0: should be ruled offside when, you know, if, because this goal that they took away from Ronaldo, both of his feet are well onside. It was, in fact, his shoulder and half of his head that was leaning offside. It's like, that's not his feet. His feet are so far onside. Like, is that actually the spirit of the rule? I feel like most people would say it's not.
1: No, I tend to agree with you. So we'll continue to keep you updated on the live action throughout the evening here on Amber and Ian Zaslow's here. He's hanging out, filling in for Ian tonight. Back to the East real quick, and I know we're up against it, but I do think it's interesting and notable how much things have dramatically changed now in the East. It's going to look very different this season, Zaslow.
0: I think what's going to be different, I think New York is still the team. I think what's, and I think Detroit is still going to be really good, but I think what's different is you then have like six, maybe seven teams after that where they all have star players, and it's going to be like a hodgepodge there, but where all of these teams can beat the other. Like, it looks to me like the Eastern Conference is going to be really, really well balanced. You know, I think New York is a cut above everyone else, and I think Detroit is like, is going to be right behind them. But then you look at some of these other teams. I mean, Philadelphia is certainly who we're talking about. I think it's going to be pretty evenly balanced.
1: You have several teams that got the message. They need to quickly improve. Coming up next, plenty more right here on ESPN Radio.
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3: The Sixers are pitching LeBron James and his agent Rich Paul at Clutch Sports in the wake of getting Jaylen Brown aboard. We know the face of this team, Tyrese Maxey. He has a relationship with LeBron James. But listen, the Sixers are a late inclusion in this process. Over the last 24, 48 hours, teams around the league that I speak to, this has been Cleveland, Golden State, Miami, as far as the teams that make the most logical sense for LeBron James. There's always going to be one or two others, right? A team like the Sixers.
2: And the 76ers continue to add scoring. Shams reporting that they have agreed with guard Anthony Simons on a two-year deal today. The NHL's career goals leader Alexander Ovechkin deciding to return for a 22nd season with the Capitals, a one-year deal worth $4.25 million. To the World Cup knockout stage, Portugal and Croatia are tied at one in the 77th minute in Toronto. Portuguese star Cristiano Ronaldo scoring on a penalty kick just moments ago in the 67th minute, his first career knockout stage goal. He had a game-tying goal called back here in the second half with an offsides call. Earlier, Spain defeated Austria 3-0, and they will take on either Croatia or Portugal in the next round. To baseball, the Braves have a 5-3 lead on the Cardinals in the fourth in Atlanta. Atlanta a 5-run first. The White Sox lead the Guardians 5-2 in the sixth. Reds defeated the Brewers earlier 7-2.
4: Hey, it's your resident Super Bowl champ Chris Candy coming up Friday with 4th of July on the horizon. I'll give you my rules to follow if you want to be the life of the party. It's on Sportsmanlike, 6 a.m. Eastern, right here on ESPN Radio, ESPN 2, and ESPNU.
5: The Celtics agreed to trade star Jaylen Brown to the 76ers for Paul George, two first-round picks and two second-rounders.
6: The Jaylen Brown trade now puts them back in the top six conversation here.
7: This backcourt just got someone that is supercharged. They still have questions to fill to really make this a truly competitive roster against the best of the league, but right now they just got a big fish.
8: Jaylen Brown is going to be yet again an MVP candidate. The biggest question is going to remain. If Joel Embiid can be healthy, they can be one of the deadliest teams in the East.
9: Jaylen Brown was traded for Paul George, two first rounders and two second rounders from the Boston Celtics to the Philadelphia 76ers. That means Jaylen Brown now has a whole new era in front of him. You're listening to Amber and Ian. Jonathan Zaslow's here. He is filling in for Ian tonight at Zaslow Show. Hello, Zaslow is how you find him. At Amber W Sports is how you find me. We're presented to you by Progressive Insurance. So we know Jaylen Brown is a Philadelphia 76er. We've been reacting to that news all throughout the evening here. If you missed anything, check out the podcast on the ESPN app. But now we have heard from Jaylen Brown himself. And I don't mean the statement that he had already issued. I mean Jaylen Brown in his natural habitat, which is, of course,
10: Twitch.
9: Twitch, Jaylen Brown's favorite place. So he was on the Twitch channel, FCHWPO, which always, every time I say it, when I'm about to throw to a Jaylen Brown cut, I feel like I'm cursing. I don't actually know what's coming out of my mouth. For all I know, I'm saying something that I'm not supposed to be revealing because I know nothing about Twitch or why that's a channel on Twitch. Nevertheless, people cooler than me tell me that there is, that it is. And Jaylen Brown has spoken on it, Jonathan Zaslow. So let's talk about Jaylen Brown, or let's hear from Jaylen Brown talking about his mindset going to Philadelphia.
10: a strong city of being a tough-nosed city, so I'm looking forward to that because I don't want no special treatment. I don't want no handouts. I don't need no extra privilege. Not to say y'all were going to give me that anyway, but, you know, I plan on earning my respect one day at a time by putting in the work, you know, so I look forward to getting in the gym. I look forward to, you know, the whole process. So the hard part, chat, is, like, for the last 10 years, I've, like, been programmed to, like, hate Philadelphia, like, from the history chat to, like, the history of the rivalry to the just the playoff battles, you know, all of the above, the process. And, like, I've been programmed to be like, man, the process. So it's like it's funny now I got to, like, reverse engineer, you know what I mean? And that's the part that's going to take some time.
9: Okay. I have some follow-ups here.
11: I mean, like, Jonathan's that's not up. Annoying.
9: So apparently, my first observation of that sound is that you call the people that you're talking to on Twitch chat.
11: That's their name, chat.
9: Chat. That's just how you refer to everybody who's watching you, listening to you. Are they watching?
11: Let me talk to you, chat.
9: Listening to you? Anyways, whoever is talking, chat. So it'd be like if you and I just start, you know, we just start calling the listeners of this radio show. Chat. Hey, chat. Listen, chat. Yeah. All right. I like it. It sounds way too cool for me. I like it. So that's number one. Now I know how to talk to the people if I ever decide to launch a Twitch channel. And number two is that beeping sound every time somebody quite literally joins your chat?
11: He's getting email.
9: Holy hell. That can't be his email. You think he has his email, his Outlook notifications? He forgot to turn them off?
11: Yeah. It's definitely so annoying. It has to be, you know, it's the chat. When they are posting certain messages, I guess, and it's obnoxious. Yeah.
9: He can't turn that off? Like, that's so terrible. Nevertheless.
11: I'm sure he can.
9: Jaylen Brown, from a substance perspective about what he was saying, I actually think that was quite human of him, because the reality is he has spent the last decade, I'm sure, hating everything Philadelphia 76ers related, because, you know, he plays for their rival, the Boston Celtics, which is all the more reason it is so bizarre that the Celtics traded him there. And superstars, stars, whatever you want to call Jaylen Brown, do not normally get traded to rivals. That's a highly unusual situation. Heck, you don't even often trade role players to direct rivals, nevertheless stars. And so this is actually, from a mental perspective, an unusual situation that Jaylen Brown is going to find himself in, Zaslow, because there is, I mean, it makes sense. There is some truth to what he's saying. He has spent the last decade of his life hating that team in that particular place.
11: Yeah, I'm not saying that Boston needed to trade him to the West, but I would have figured that you would send him to a team that you're not going to be competing against in the playoffs. I would have expected if it's going to be the East, let it be one of the lesser teams in the Eastern Conference. Not, you know, the team that just knocked you out of the postseason. So Philadelphia, not only do they come back from a 3-1 deficit, they hadn't beaten Boston in a playoff series since 1982. They beat Boston for the first time in 44 years. Amber, I didn't have my abacus with me handy enough. It's 44 years, the first time that they beat them in the playoffs. And they do it by coming back from a 3-1 deficit, which the Boston Celtics have never suffered that kind of embarrassment. And then the Sixers say, and you know what else? We're also going to take Jaylen Brown, and we're going to make you take Paul George. It's incredible.
9: It really is incredible. So Jaylen Brown, he is now a 76ers forward. Here he is on Twitch. This is very fresh sound. This is from just minutes ago. He's talking about how he's still processing it all.
10: Pack your bag, sayonara, buddy. Out of here. I will say, you know what I mean? I'm still processing everything, to be honest. Like, it's a bunch of, like, excitement, disappointment. It's a bunch of emotions. I'm still processing everything, so give me some time. But I'm also looking forward to what's to come next. I will say there was definitely a message being sent, and that message was received. I wasn't thrilled with the amount of respect that was showed during this process. I think there was a bit of a lack of respect. I think it was fine at one point, and then out of nowhere, things just kind of went left. You know, I think Brad is probably getting a lot of the criticism. I wasn't thrilled the way he facilitated some of the conversations, but I definitely think there's more to it.
9: Okay. I mean, I, I, at this point, I understand why Jalen feels disrespected from that organization, Zaslow, because you and I talked about it when he was in trade talks for Giannis. It was one thing. Listen, he's not the first good player to be discussed in trade talks.
11: Zaslow, well, that would be my point.
9: All the time in the NBA. Yeah. It's like, hey, boss, you didn't know that even though you're really great, maybe there's somebody even greater and generational that maybe they'd consider trading you for. But where I can understand that it started feeling disrespectful to him was after the Giannis trade happened in Miami.
11: I think you're right. I think that he's, you know, is it insulting for your team to try and trade for a top three player in the league? Like, you're who they think. They think that in order to acquire that player, you would satisfy that team. So in a way, you can spin it as a compliment to you that they think you are the equal of that all-time great player that they're trying to acquire. But I'm with you. Jaylen Brown's not the first great player, and he's not going to be the last great player to be in trade rumors or to be traded. And I would take you back to the Don Draper Mad Men meme. That's what the money's for, all right? Mm-hmm. That's what the money's for. Every once in a while, your name might be mentioned in trade rumors. I would also take exception. You know, you hear the whole, throughout this entire process, Jaylen Brown never asked for a trade. That's semantics. Like, that's like, well, Giannis never asked for a trade. Okay, but his agent did, all right? So, yeah, he kind of asked for a trade. Like, it's semantics when you say Jaylen Brown never asked for a trade, where Brad Stevens knows his team, he knows his players, and he knows, and he was right about this, he knows that if they go all in, if they push all their chips to the center of the table for Giannis, and it doesn't work, there's not going to be any coming back from it, because he knows this player in particular is going to have a hard time accepting and coming back from that. So, yeah, Jaylen Brown, maybe he didn't actually ask for a trade, but that doesn't mean at this point that the trade wasn't necessary.
9: Right. The Celtics felt the need to trade Jaylen Brown any way you cut it. And he certainly had a little something to do with that. 888-SAY-ESPN. If you want to chime into the show about anything here on Amber and Ian, Jonathan Zaslow filling in for Ian tonight. Not anything. That I made that way too open. And not anything.
11: Okay? Anything.
9: Anything that we've discussed tonight here on this show. Anything sports related. Not anything. I don't need
11: anything
9: to hear every detail about your life. 888-SAY-ESPN. Daniel is calling us from South Carolina. Hey, Daniel, you want to chime in about Jaylen Brown? Go ahead. Daniel?
11: Woof.
9: I got nothing. I got nothing from Daniel. So he was very fired up about Jaylen Brown joining the Philadelphia 76ers. We'll continue to react to this and also keep you updated on the live action in the World Cup throughout the evening here on Amber and Ian. Coming up next, there's still tons to react to across the NBA. We'll do it right here on ESPN Radio.
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22: The Indians sell out Street. 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
22: The record came to an end April 4th, 2001. Since then, the Boston Red Sox set the new Major League Baseball record with 794 straight sellouts between 2003 and 2013. The historic sellout run for the Indians spanned over parts of seven seasons in which the team won five straight AL Central titles and made two World Series appearances. 2,123 days, 19.3 million tickets, 455, a number we all know.
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0: that they've put out there, a few Easter eggs, if you will, that if you want to connect the dots, you could see, oh, they are behaving like a team who believes they have a real shot at signing LeBron James. And if you look at just roster-wise, he fits in perfectly, and especially because the Heat's two best players, Giannis Antetokounmpo and Bam Adebayo, are big guys where LeBron would not have to play big. He would not have to guard those huge guys. He wouldn't have to pound down low because the other two guys are the big anchors on the team. And I think that's very attractive to LeBron.
1: Yeah, I would imagine very attractive, especially to a 41-year-old LeBron James. Man, I know you and I are really close to how things went there in Miami with LeBron because we were both down there. And we were both down there for the aftermath as well. And it is such a, I mean, that is a story if he comes back. And it seems like bygones are bygones and everything with him and Riles. And they were all chummy when Pat Riley's statue was revealed. They're great now. And boy, it has been a long journey that we have come, that everything seems, and Riley always said there's a key left under the mat. Maybe it's time to go ahead and put that key in the key lock. Coming up next, we're going to find out what is a big deal and what's not a big deal right here on ESPN Radio.
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0: But I do know how to sit down and have some cocktails. Coming up, why did the Celtics move on from Jaylen Brown? We'll get to that. Also, when you're talking about soccer, when you think about tonight, Portugal moving on, Spain moving on, we're going to have Switzerland and Algeria coming up at 11 o'clock Eastern time. So that's coming up right here at the top of the hour. He's Teron Davenport. I'm John Michaels. It is game night on ESPN Radio, the all-new ESPN app, SiriusXM Channel 80, and tune in.
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0: The World Cup continuing. I'm John Michaels, but we are going to start in baseball. Some early finals from earlier on today. The Pirates knock off the Phillies. 6-1 was the final there. Jacob Mizorowski takes his fourth loss of the season as the Reds batter him around in a 7-2 victory. Colorado opens up a whooping stick on the Marlins, 14-4. Guardians outlast the White Sox, 6-5. You had Tampa beating Kansas City 5-2. From the FIFA World Cup, Spain blanks Austria 3-0.

0: and the last no-hitter. He never got a three-ball count in that game and struck out 11. The Indians got a 3-0 victory over the Blue Jays. It was the 10th perfect game in Major League history and one of the most attended games in Cleveland history. Even though 7,290 people are being truthful about their attendance of Len Barker's perfect game.
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0: Plus, it's 4th of July weekend, and we'll get you ready for all the festivities. 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
9: The Indians sell out Street. It all started June 24th, 1995. 41,845 fans packed Jacobs Field, the first sellout of what would be 455 straight.
10: Line to center field. Back is Edmonds. To the warning track, to the wall. It's gone. A grand slam. Home run. The magic continues. The Indians win.
9: The record came to an end April 4th, 2001. Since then, the Boston Red Sox set the new Major League Baseball record with 794 straight sellouts between 2003 and 2013. The historic sellout run for the Indians spanned over parts of seven seasons in which the team won five straight AL Central titles and made two World Series appearances. 2,123 days, 19.3 million tickets, 455, a number we all know.
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12: We got the final match of the World Cup going on right now. Good evening. I am John Michaels. It's taking place in Vancouver, Canada right now. Switzerland got a goal in the 10th minute by Embolo. They lead Algeria 1-0 right now. That is game in the 16th minute here in the first half. Elsewhere, Spain blanks Austria earlier today 3-0, and you had Portugal get a late goal 2-1. They upset Croatia. Team USA will play coming up on Monday night, 8 o'clock Eastern time, as they will play Belgium. Elsewhere, we got some baseball games going on this evening. You had the Braves losing to the Cardinals. They fall in that one 11-5. Right now, in the top of the 7th, Seattle with a 1-0 lead over the Angels. Seattle only has one hit so far on the game. Dodgers trying to make a comeback. They trail the Padres 6-4. That game right now being played in the top of the 5th inning. From the NBA, Anthony Simons, he's going to join Jaylen Brown in Beantown. He's signing a 2-year, $12.3 million deal. Actually, he's going to Philadelphia, not Boston. I'm so used to Jaylen Brown being in Boston and Terry Eason staying with the Rockets. 5 years, $81.5 million. Coming up, we'll talk some MLB All-Star Game. Toronto.

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9: Cedric Mullins slugs a two-run home run as the Red Hot Rays push their winning streak to 8. The call on 620 WDAE.
10: Swing and a ball drilled deep in the air to right. This is way back. Meisner looking up at the wall. Gone! Cedric Mullins, number 10. He's homered in 3 consecutive games played, and the Rays, with 2 out, again extend their lead. It's now 5-1 in the 5th.
6: Number 3.
9: The Reds avoid a sweep in Milwaukee thanks to this 3-run homer by Jose Trevino. The call on 700 WLW.
6: Away they go on the 3-2, and Trevino swings. High fly ball deep down the left field line. Long run, Churio. He is back. He leaps. It's gone.
11: Whoa!
6: Jose Trevino pops one out of here to left, just inside the foul pole. A 3-run shot, and the Reds have a 5-0 lead in the 4th. Number 2.
9: And on the WNBA hardwood, a wild comeback in Connecticut takes place as Paige Becker's hoop and the harm pushes the Wings to victory. Call on Amazon Prime.
12: Becker's has it. Letcher Walker defending. Becker's dancing. Becker's finishing! Dallas back on top for the first time since the first quarter. The magic of Paige Beckers.
6: Number 1.
9: Back back on the diamond in Cleveland. Brian Rocchio sends the Guardians crowd home happy with this walk-off two-run blast. A call on WTAM 1100.
11: The pitch. Swung in, hit high, hit deep to right, down the line. Fair ball, home run, walk-off winner. Brian Rocchio with a mob scene about to unveil itself at home plate. A towering blast down the right field line.
9: SportsCenter all night, ESPN Radio and the ESPN app. Day four at Wimbledon on Thursday saw the third round get started. Alexander Zverev made easy work of Valentin Royer, winning in straight sets 6-1, 6-3, and 7-6. Zverev, in his press conference, gave his mindset this year compared to last year's Wimbledon.
13: I think generally speaking, you can't compare the 2 years. Last year I was struggling a lot, tennis-wise also, you know, I was not playing really well. This year I'm coming in as a Roland Garros champion. I think it's just the mindset is very different, playing-wise very different. So, of course, I hope to continue my good form.
9: Now on the women's side, Iga Świątek, the defending champion, won 16 of the first 17 points and made short work of Carolina Pliskova, winning 6-1 and 6-3. And in her press conference, talked about having a smooth second round win compared to just a few days ago.
14: Well, can't really compare these matches because obviously different opponents and different game styles. So I think today there was more rhythm and Taylor played much more tricky game. So sometimes it was harder to adjust to it. But today, I guess the conditions were the thing that you needed to be aware about. And I felt like, you know, I was more efficient and more solid. I didn't do as many unforced errors and I use my momentum and the confidence to, you know, keep doing that till the end of the match. And with Taylor, obviously, in second set, I dropped my level. So different matches, different stories.
9: Switching to baseball now. Mariners with a 1-0 win over the Angels. Cal Raleigh's bases loaded walk in the bottom of the sixth inning was the only run of the game as the Mariners knock off their AL West rivals. Also, 8 straight wins now for the Rays as they pick up a big win, the longest active streak in baseball, as Tampa Bay picks up the win, their longest win streak since March and April of 2023 when they won 13 in a row. Other baseball action, Marlins taking on the Rockies. Jake McCarthy in the bottom of the fourth inning puts Colorado in front.
15: 2-1 pitch. And he crushes it deep to right field. You can forget it. Into the second deck. McCarthy puts the Rockies up 5-4. Number 7 on the year for Jake. 429 feet.
9: On 850 KOA, Rockies blast the Marlins 14-4, their third win by 10 or more runs this season, their most since 2018. Tigers taking on the Rangers. Evan Carter at the dish for Texas.
16: And the pitch is swung on and a high drive well hit right center field. That one is way back and that ball is history into the Ranger bullpen. Evan Carter goes deep. And the Rangers are in double figures. They lead it 10-4.
9: And that would be the final score on 105.3 to fans. Still more to come from the FIFA World Cup next. 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
29: World Cup round of 32 action continues.
30: They scored the goals and won easily, won at a canter in the end. And it was the best performance by a mile so far for Spain in the World Cup.
29: What did Jaylen Brown have to say after being traded to Philly?
31: 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I will say there was definitely a message being sent, and that message was received.
29: Could a sleeper team enter the LeBron James sweepstakes?
32: Over the last 24, 48 hours, teams around the league that I speak to, this has been Cleveland, Golden State, Miami, as far as the teams that make the most logical sense for LeBron James. There's always going to be one or two others.
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15: 2-1 pitch. And he crushes it deep to right field. 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Into the second deck.
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33: 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Suarez finding the bottom of the bucket from outside. 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
34: 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Getting to the holiday weekend. We got a lot of baseball to get to, plus some action on the WNBA hardwood. Plus, we'll hear from Jaylen Brown for the first time since moving on from Boston to the Philadelphia 76ers, but we begin with the FIFA World Cup. Three matches in the round of 32 on Thursday. Two will face off against each other if they are victorious. Another will wait for their matchup coming up on Friday. We'll begin with Switzerland taking on Algeria, the first ever meeting between the two nations in a competitive match. The Swiss have won both previous matchup in friendlies back in the 80s. The Swiss looking to advance to the round of 16 for their fourth straight World Cup, but it would be their first win in the knockout round since 1938 In the last seven World Cup elimination matches, the Swiss have six losses and one draw. As for Algeria, they're looking for their second ever appearance in the round of 16 and their first ever knockout stage win. Well, Brill Embolo with the first goal in the 10th minute for the Swiss. They'd add another in the second half. The Swiss move on to face the winner of Colombia and Ghana after a 2-0 victory on Thursday.

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2: Tilapia. So I got a cousin who told me it's not a real fish. And to be honest with you, I didn't hear of tilapia until the 2000s. I had him over one time, and we were doing a fish fry, and he was like, do not buy that tilapia. It's a bottom feeder, and it's not a real fish, genetically engineered. I'm like, really? I go to him for all construction and stuff like that, so I am guilty of following. If you are, like, great at one area,
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2: Newt Barr with the RBI double to make it 9-5. Cardinals go on to win it by a final of 11-5. The 11 runs scored, their third game this season scoring more than 10 runs. All those games have come on the road. Also had 15 hits in the game, their second most in a game this season. Cardinals scoring 7 runs in that 7th inning. It's their second most in an inning this season. They'd score 8 runs in the 6th. On a March 26 game against the Rays, Jordan Walker for the Cardinals, 2-for-4 with a couple of runs scored in his 19th home run of the season and 4 runs batted in, has 63 RBIs on the season, most by a Cardinal before the All-Star break since Paul Goldschmidt in 2022 had 70, snapping a 14-game homerless drought in the process. Braves now with their 8th loss in their last 10 games, tied with the Yankees and Mets for their worst record in the last 10 games. Pirates taking on the Phillies. Pick up the action top of the 7th inning. A 1-1 game, not anymore, on Sports Radio 93.7 The Fan.
3: 1-0 on Valdez with a man in scoring position. Pitch swung on, crack to the left center field gap, base hit and more. Lau will score easily. Valdez around first, and now it kicks around the wall in center. Crawford retrieves it. Valdez around second. He's heading into third. He'll slide into third. The Pirates have the lead. Thanks again to Ace Marlene Valdez, the rookie.
2: The rookie comes through. Valdez finishing with 3 runs batted in, the third time in the last 5 games with multiple runs driven in. Pirates beat the Phillies 6-1, just their second win in 7 tries against their in-state rival. Pirates 5-2 in games started by Jared Jones. Bryce Harper with a lone run driven in by the Phillies. 8 straight games with an RBI for Harper, longest in baseball this season. SportsCenter All Night, ESPN Radio, and the ESPN app coming up. 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That's next. 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
1: Level of gravity that comes along with the Philadelphia 76ers because the organization is building everything out around Tyrese Maxey. I think that's absolutely fascinating. Nobody had the Sixers on the board prior to this move being consummated a day ago. But now that Jaylen Brown is in the fold in Philly, you can entertain the possibility of LeBron James slotting into that power forward role and playing alongside Joel Embiid, Jaylen Brown, Tyrese Maxey, and Vijay Edgecombe. That's the starting five that you put up against any in the NBA. And if everybody's healthy, it's hard not to feel good about what the Sixers are bringing to the party.
2: 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Well, we think LeBron would be a good fit with Philly, but is that the best landing spot for him? Coming up next, I'll tell you where I think he should go on Unsportsmanlike.
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0: that on Thursdays, but we did not get to it yesterday because we had so much going on with NBA free agency. Jaylen Brown getting moved from the Celtics to the 76ers. We had a lot to examine there. So Michelle's Madness coming up next here on Unsportsmanlike, presented by Progressive Insurance.
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0: and then go wild like our guy Joey Chestnut does every July 4th.
1: Yeah, I've also watched them dip the hot dog buns in water, and I can't, dude.
2: 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It's a thing.
0: Kurt, I appreciate you making the time. 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
0: That's my friend Kurt Heelan throwing out the Denver Nuggets. Da, da, da. I do my best to be comprehensive. One of these days, because I continue to have no shame and just outright beg to get on the simulcast. Maybe there's a reason I'm radio only. Well, I don't live under a drawbridge, but you are where you're supposed to be as I get metaphysical with you heading into a holiday weekend. I am an old school person. I write things out. If only I had a trapper keeper to organize all of this material, and I have a long list of potential destinations for LeBron, and I wrote in the Knicks 45 minutes ago. Nuggets are interesting, although when's the last time Denver did anything that aggressive? In fact, after winning the title, they have scaled down thinking about. Clearly, there was a disconnect internally with Michael Malone. It's going to be very interesting to see what he does now on campus at North Carolina. Think about the dynamics of that university with Michael, who did a great job on ESPN with their NBA coverage before he got that job, and the hoodie mumbling his way to further losses after last year was a disaster. But since winning that title, even though Stan Kroenke has unlimited resources, always good to marry into the Walmart family, they've been financially conservative. They have not taken big swings. We'll throw it out there. In fact, I know we have coverage across the Rocky Mountains. You're a Nugget family. You buy in that 844-204-RICH. They could certainly use LeBron as somebody who, Kurt said accurately, still a top 30 player in the NBA when healthy. And he was finally mortal this year, although he's been a cyborg throughout his career with all the wear and tear. Plus, how many more seasons did he play when you add up all the playoff games? Finally had some physical issues this year, but still played at a high level. He'd be the third option there. And you have an interesting superstar in the Joker who seems like a chill dude. In many ways, he loves his horses much more than the ups and downs of a long 82-game season. Interesting also to hear Kurt say that all the talk about Anthony Davis going to Golden State may amount to nothing. And if you're the Wizards, now this gets back to the what if I keep saying about Joel Embiid. What if Anthony Davis could finally stay healthy? But here's your cliche on a holiday edition of the program. You are what you consistently do. And Anthony Davis is never healthy. I covered him in the 2012 Final Four at the Superdome when he looked like not only someone who was going to be a franchise player in the league, he looked destined to win multiple MVP awards. Because if you know about his history, he developed physically late in high school, was a guard until he shot up with the extra inches, and then had the handle of somebody who grew up in the backcourt who could also obviously take it to the rim. But unfortunately, he's been made of glass, never able to consistently stay on the floor. That's how you get the moniker of street clothes. But I don't know why the Wizards took a pile of cash and lit it on fire to keep Trae Young. I don't have a problem with retaining him, but who were they bidding against to give him something close to $200 million? You throw in A.J. DeBonsa, who's going to be the man who finally makes at least Washington relevant, as they have been in the death spiral of tanking for years. But that's all down the road. In our immediate future, as Kurt laid out, and I will defer to his expert opinion, he feels like within the next 7 days, once we get to the real Summer League, quote unquote, in Vegas, and you'll have the California version in Sacramento and Salt Lake, but the Vegas situation, because it's Vegas and because all the NBA execs show up, feels like a basketball convention, a basketball gathering. I think within a week, and I'll just steal from Kurt, and coincidentally, I'll be in for Rich next week. So perhaps the content gods will shine upon me once more, hand me the gift of 3 hours of all LeBron talk all the time. I'm Brian Weber in for Rich. We'll call this last call for phone calls, and I'm a realist on a holiday. It's going to be a lot of me and little of you, unless you want to keep the chatter going on the X platform. That is BW Weber, Weber with two B's. Jot down the phone number for next week, 844-204-RICH. Coming up in the next hour of the program, I am a traditionalist. I believe in America. I believe in baseball. We have to talk some baseball. And by some, I mean about 10 to 15 minutes of entertaining and hopefully compelling analysis. Coming up in the next hour, 20 past, when we have the baseball round the bases segment with Gabe Lax of USA Today. At the top of the hour, more thoughts on our takeaways of what has happened so far in the NBA with the blockbuster moves of Giannis going to Miami and Jaylen Brown going to Philadelphia. Now, Ball running with the Ant-Man in Minnesota, and LeBron still making up his mind. Does any of that or any one of those moves impact the top of the standings, the balance of power among the teams that have a legitimate chance of winning it all as Knicks try to defend their title? And you got San Antonio versus Oklahoma City, presumably for years to come. But straight ahead, it's one of the things I look forward to as a veteran of working in and around July 4th. The countdown to the Nathan's Famous Hot Dog Eating Contest is underway. 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You know about the greatness of Joey Chestnut, but did you know there are competitions involving bologna, bagels, and bananas? And yeah, I just stopped at the bees. I couldn't keep going with this cornucopia of outrageous caloric details. I'm Brian Weber, in for Rich. 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

0: they need Schlittler to not hit the wall. You know, he finally had a little bit of a blow up start there, and still very ace like. Probably should still start the All-Star game for the American League, but at the same time, you know, getting into some uncharted waters in terms of his first full trip around the sun as a big leaguer, as a guy who's going to make 32, 33 starts. So he's an interesting guy to keep an eye on, too. I think they're going to be fine, but obviously not impervious to big losses like Fried and Judge.
1: Gabe, tremendous information as always. Greatly appreciate our relationship and you taking the time. Stay cool and enjoy the rest of the holiday weekend.
0: All right. You have a good weekend, Brian. Appreciate it, man.
1: Gabe Lex, comprehensive insights across Major League Baseball. Be sure to check out his excellent work for USA Today. My name is Brian Weber. We took you around the bigs, focusing on the teams that matter and the storylines that stand out. And let me give myself some props. We made it all the way through that conversation without bringing up the Dodgers, because I'm trying my best to evolve. We're back to the evolution topic. Inherit the Wind is the movie you should check out, because the kids love watching Spencer Tracy on the 3rd of July. I do my best not to be locked in to where I am broadcasting from. And I'm fortunate to have family back on the East Coast, so I'll do shows there periodically. But I've been lucky to live in California since 1987, in Los Angeles in 2003. And while I did talk some Lakers today, and there was a reason LeBron is moving on and they finally unloaded DeAndre Ayton, I find it, as someone who listens to too much sports talk radio, people who just talk about their local teams on a national platform strike me as having less than a broad vision. However, if you're talking baseball, how can you not talk Dodgers? And they're trying to become the first National League team ever to win 3 in a row. And if you think about the general disparity between the American League and the National League, and remember, the Dodgers are banged up. They tried to solve their bullpen issue, and it was in spite of their bullpen that they were able to go back-to-back last year, moving Sasaki out there. Remember, they trailed Toronto 3-2. It took a massive comeback on the road in Toronto in Game 7. So the notion that somehow they're buying a championship is just ridiculous. I understand the massive payroll gives them more depth, but you can't buy your way out of injuries. And currently, no Diaz, who's done nothing since coming over to be the closer. No Tyler Glasnow. And no Blake Snell. And they're still humming along, in part because that division is an absolute dumpster fire. Tony Vitello has to be dead man walking in the San Francisco Bay Area, unless Buster Posey does not want to concede he made a mistake by hiring someone with no MLB experience as a player or a coach directly from college. Yes, he was very successful at Tennessee. That ain't the bigs. And the Padres have a very big payroll, getting no return on that investment. Manny Machado is lost at the plate. Dodgers already have a double-digit lead ahead of the field in that division. And you compare it to the American League. All I have to tell you about the American League, even if you don't follow baseball that closely, is this. 2 years ago, the White Sox lost 121 games. Worse than the joke that was 1962 in the expansion Mets. 121 in the loss column. Heading into play today, they got a share of the division lead in the American League Central. So as we step aside now from the baseball conversation, and I'm back with you for a handful of shows next week, as we get closer to the trade deadline, going to be fascinating to see what teams do in the American League, because they're all bunched up together because nobody's any good. And what does that mean for the Tigers? And will the baseball world explode? We'll go Planet of the Apes. Burn back to a different millennium if Scooble is traded to the Dodgers. As someone who is interested in chaos as something to discuss, I'm sitting back and I'm enjoying the notion that the whole thing could blow up. I'm Brian Weber. I am not the Joker. I am not looking for total anarchy. I am looking to wrap up the program with style points. So as I do my best to cover it all on this program, I'm told by our great production team that occasionally I overlook a story or two. We'll find out what that might be today as we log on to the World Wide Webber. Hope you're having a great day before the July 4th holiday. I'm Brian Webber in for Rich on The Rich Eisen Show.
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13: May 15th, 1981. A date most Cleveland Indians fans need no introduction to. But for the rest of you, Len Barker made history at Cleveland Municipal Stadium.
14: Len Barker getting a sign from Ron Hesse. Wind up. Here it comes. Fly ball center field. Manning coming on. He's there. He catches it. Len Barker has pitched the no-hitter. A perfect game for Len Barker.
13: That highlight courtesy of 3WE. Barker tosses the only perfect game of Cleveland Indians history and the last no-hitter. He never got

0: Got a three-ball count in that game and struck out 11. The Indians got a 3-0 victory over the Blue Jays. It was the 10th perfect game in Major League history and one of the most attended games in Cleveland history. Even though 7,290 people are being truthful about their attendance of Len Barker's perfect game.
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0: Weber back with you in for Rich. Final segment today. So as we wind down with the World Wide Weber on the horizon, that means we're warming up for Monday's show. I'm back with you then. We'll get you fully lined up for the latest, biggest match in the history of American soccer as they prepare to take on Belgium. Unless there's a massive red card reversal, no Balogun. 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
0: And for that, we bring in our super producer, Josh Kapke, doing a marvelous job. 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
0: 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Where do you want to start, my man?
3: All right, Brian, well, thanks for bringing me in here. We'll start with LeBron James. You know, he's been a big topic, you know, ever since he's entered the NBA, but especially recently since he just became a free agent. How much of a difference will his free agent decision impact the balance of power in the NBA?
0: Now, I wonder, since we're going to go back in time, will he have another decision with Jim Gray? Hopefully, it'll be on ESPN because I am a company man, even as a fill-in hack. I don't think it's going to have a massive impact on the balance of power, irrespective of where he signs. We went through the outlook in the West. Maybe best case scenario, if in fact, now this DeAndre Ayton deal, a lot of Ayton talk for no reason today, means that Anthony Davis is viewed as expendable by Washington. You give me Anthony Davis, LeBron, Draymond, and Steph with the outlook. Maybe they're healthy. Just come playoff time. You do load management and you ease into the postseason with them close to 100% physically. They're the third best team in the West, but what does that get you? They still don't touch OKC or San Antonio if he goes to Cleveland or Philly or Miami. Yes, that's an improvement, but still not good enough to beat the Knicks in my estimation. So certainly the move will be tracking, but not anything that's going to tip the hierarchy atop the NBA. What's next?
3: So moving on, you talked about competitive eating during the show with the hot dog eating contest coming up tomorrow. If you were asked to participate in an eating contest, what food do you think you could do the most damage in?
0: I mentioned last week when we were talking about stadium foods that I did a tour of MLB summer after I graduated from college. So I went to 20 parks and I'm surprised I fit into the car after we went to Wisconsin, old County Stadium, Milwaukee. I had not one, not two, not three, four brats and felt it the next day. So I understand my limitations. And I'm going to go back to what I mentioned in the previous hour because I know the audience is hanging on my every syllable. I could be the Joey Chestnut of shrimp cocktail, even with a vat of cocktail sauce. And give me that horseradish so I can sweat more than I've been perspiring during this program here in 110 degrees in my studio. And I don't want to have people dealing with anything that seems a little bit unseemly. So I'm not going to get into the details, but my grandfather, because I'm old, survived the Great Depression. We were careful with money in my household. He taught me to eat the tails. I know what's in the tail. I'm aware of what resides there, but he told me it was, quote unquote, the protein. So if I have to eat the tails, like Joey Chestnut has to have the bun and the dog, hand me the belt, I'm taking that thing to new heights. What's next?
3: For me, I'd have to say chips and salsa. When I ever go to a Mexican restaurant, I have to. There's just no bottom for me.
0: Yeah. And also, at that point, then you just get up and maybe you tip them because you had some water. But you and I are cheap. What's next?
3: So, since Rich Eisen talks entertainment a lot on this show, a lot of people will hit the movies during the holiday weekend, and Supergirl is in theaters now. To borrow a device from sports, who is on your Mount Rushmore of superheroes?
0: Ooh, now, this is going to sound shocking because I have self-reported how nerdy I am. I was not comic book guy growing up. I was not cool enough to be comic book guy. I was a stamp collector. Yes, I'm a lot of fun at parties, but because we had a monoculture, we all watched the same things. If I'm giving you my four superheroes, because I don't do Mount Rushmores normally, but we have holiday rules today. I'm going to go old school Hulk, not the movies. I'm talking Bill Bixby on the TV show. Don't get him mad because he turns into the great Lou Ferrigno. Next up, Superman. You know, of course, I'm taking you back to the 1970s with the incomparable Christopher Reeves. Kids, do not watch Superman 3 as much as Richard Pryor is a genius. Got to do something current. All right, here's one. Deadpool, Ryan Reynolds, talented. I like the sense of humor. And then to wrap it up, Batman. And I'm not going to throw it out there on my Twitter account. Who's your favorite Batman? B.W. Weber, Weber with two B's. As much as I respect Michael Keaton, the answer is one name and one name only, Adam West. From the greatness of the 1967 TV show, we have time for one more.
3: All right, Brian, for the last one here, July 4th also means it's beach season. Given that Los Angeles County features 76 miles of coastline, can you recommend some premier beach spots in LA for our listeners who might be heading there on vacation?
0: Josh, flashing the value of a Florida education with a particular 76 miles. You would think that since I'm based in L.A., I would have some hidden spot for you, a cove. If I have to, and I have to because it's my construct anyway, if I got to give you one spot, I'd say go to Malibu, but you can't afford that chips and salsa plate you want because that's going to cost $85 because of the rich people. And since now I'm bearing my soul, I can't believe I talked about my stamp collection. I've lived in Los Angeles for 23 years, Josh. I've not been in the ocean once. I'm anti-ocean. I don't like the sand. I don't like having to deal with other people. So I don't know what kind of input I have to offer. But yeah, go to Malibu and look for Rockford and the Rockford Files in 1974. Excellent stuff. I have stumped Josh, which is my goal. Anytime you're a fill-in host, to leave the producer speechless, mission accomplished. And want to thank Josh and all the great people in Bristol, Connecticut for making this so straightforward for me. Thank our guest, Kurt Helin of NBCSports.com, talking hoops with him and baseball conversation with Gabe Lax of USA Today. And, of course, thanking Mr. Eisen for the opportunity to sit in. We're going to do it again on Monday, so have a great weekend and keep it where it is on ESPN Radio.
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25: Center. I'm Nick DeLuca, kicking off 4th of July weekend. The Lakers active offseason continues. LA trading center DeAndre Ayton to the Wizards for guard Jaden Hardy and 2 second round picks in 2031 and 32. LA agreed to a sign and trade with Jazz center Walker Kessler earlier this week. Ayton played 72 games in his lone season with the Lakers, averaging 12.5 points per game and 8

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0: They tried to offer him to Milwaukee. That's still in the Eastern Conference. Jaylen Brown refused to admit to himself that he was not as viable as he thought he was to the organization. As talented of a player as he was, and is, and still will continue to be, he was not the number one. Jason Tatum was number one. And I'm sorry, but from my personal opinion, the sense of entitlement of, I want an explanation. No, how about you read the situation?
1: Well, Gary,
0: thanks,
1: let me,
0: guys. Oh,
1: Gary,
0: and by the way, send LeBron to Ant-Man in Minnesota if he's willing to play for the minimum, because I would love to see a champion in Minnesota.
2: Gary, I would also say this. Mm-hmm. When you don't win an NBA championship if Jaylen Brown is not on your team. You don't go to the first NBA championship if Jaylen Brown is not on your team. So from a standpoint, I would think you would have the courage and the respect enough to say, hey, come in here. I got some news for you. You're not going to like it. But mm-hmm. I would rather tell you this face-to-face and keep it real with you versus dancing around the situation. You can say Jaylen Brown should have read between the lines. And trust me, he read between the lines. Sure. It's not like he didn't.
3: Right.
2: But from a respect level, because he has done so much for this organization, mm-hmm. and he is a Finals MVP, an Eastern Conference Finals MVP, and you don't win it mm-hmm. without him, that's all I ask.
3: I hear you, but what's the old line? When people tell you who they are, believe them?
2: Believe them.
3: Gary Amin's point is valid.
2: Yes,
3: the Celtics told him time and time again. They're probably like, why do we need to tell you how we feel about you? Our actions have shown it. Do we appreciate you? Yes, not to your level. Your level and our level are not the same, especially when it comes to a guy like Jason Tatum. He is going to be the gold standard golden boy. Jaylen Brown, no matter what he tried to do on and off the basketball court, was never going to be seen that way in the eyes of the Boston Celtics. If anything, Jaylen Brown, and I said it yesterday, this is the ultimate arrogant bleep you move by the Boston Celtics. Yeah, we're going to trade you to a team that we had a 3-1 lead against in a playoff series. Yeah, we're going to trade you to that team and see you 4 or 5 times a year. What are you going to do about it? Because we don't believe you can't do something about it. And no matter what you did here, we're believing that your going there is not going to be out of disrespect or a lack of benefit to us. We believe we're going to beat you anyway. Yeah, go ahead and get LeBron. Yeah, join with Joel Embiid. We don't believe you can be that guy. Like you were in Boston, second in command to Jason Tatum. That was the ultimate arrogant go scratch move by the Boston Celtics. If they really respected Jaylen Brown, HD, they would have said, we tried to trade you twice. We have a trade partner. This is where you're going to go, and how you handle that's up to you. Nope. I guarantee you, Jaylen Brown found out that he was traded by having Sean Sarania having something on his phone going an alert. That's probably how he found out about it. He's probably saying, I got to find out that way. They already told you how they felt about you. No matter what you did productively on the basketball court in Boston.
2: You know what all of this has brewing, in my opinion, Freddie? The Boston Celtics on this side, the Philadelphia 76ers on this side, man, opening night is going to be marvelous.
3: Well, put it this way.
2: If I'm the NBA schedule maker,
3: you got to make that opening night.
2: Wrong. These two teams are playing opening night.
3: In Boston, I'm with you, HD. Philly at Boston, opening night. That should be one of your opening night games. No question. Make it part of a doubleheader. Have the Knicks ring ceremony. That's at 7:30, but have Philly-Boston opening night at 5 o'clock. That's what I would do.
2: Yep.
3: That's exactly what I would do. There's
2: what you mean
3: no
2: wrong,
3: doubt about
2: Shannon?
3: That.
2: Nah. What you mean wrong?
3: What
2: do
3: you mean nah? What do you mean nah?
4: You gotta milk this. You got
3: no.
4: You go Knicks, whoever you want to have, if it's Knicks against Giannis in his debut in Miami, whatever.
3: Sure.
4: And then you can put Boston and Philly on the second night. So
3: nope.
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3: Maximize it on
4: Thursday,
3: opening night.
4: Thursday and Friday. It's gonna be a tough ask if you having the Knicks plus Philly and Boston being East Coast teams, they're not gonna put them on the late at 9 o'clock.
3: No, you put one at 5 o'clock, one at 7:30. You're still gonna get ratings. 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Done.
2: Opening night.
3: We don't need to wait for the milk.
2: I want to see it.
3: Right. We don't wait for the milk. The milk's here. 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Brown and Tatum didn't last in Boston. 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
15: I'm Nick DeLucia, getting going on 4th of July weekend. Another trade for the Lakers. L.A. moving center DeAndre Ayton to the Wizards for guard Jaden Hardy and 2 second-round picks in 2031 and 32. L.A. agreeing to a sign and trade with the Jazz for center Walker Kessler earlier this week. Ayton played 72 games in his lone season with L.A., averaging 12.5 points and 8 rebounds per game. In the NHL, the Flyers are signing Ducks center Leo Carlson to a 5-year, $90 million offer sheet. 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Flyers would need to send 4 first-round picks to Anaheim as compensation. Carlson scored 38 goals and had 67 points for the Ducks last season, while Rangers owner James Dolan is placing his son Quinton in charge of day

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16: 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First, Logan Gilbert and the Seattle Mariners. 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
14: Is it going over?
17: I think we're over. Over.
14: Or will the under hit?
18: It's a lock. It's a lock, right?
19: Wrong.
14: This is Hit That Number.
16: We bring in our man, Mr. Money Man himself, E-Dog Eric Hanman. He has all the props that you need to know. So this way, when Monday rolls around, you have a lot more American money than you had going into the weekend for this holiday weekend. So E-Dog, hit it.
20: Yeah, shout out to our American boys. Men, I should say.
16: Monday.
20: Getting the job
16: against
20: done.
16: Against Belgium, yeah.
20: They got Belgium coming up. Going to be without one of their best players, unfortunately, because of that red card, that bogus red card. But we got some soccer coming up here, football, at 6 o'clock. Lionel Messi back in action against Cape Verde. And over under 1.5 goals here, Harry, is what I'm going to look at. The over is plus 205 on DraftKings.
19: I'm going to go over. You talk about Leo Messi having 6 goals right now. Him and Mbappe, they're tied with the most so far throughout this World Cup. But this is a player that has always shined the brightest on the biggest stage. This is the round of 32, right?
16: Yes, it is.
19: This is round of 32
16: yes.
19: still.
16: Yes, it is.
19: Yeah, yep. So I think he's going to have to be excellent. Now, what I love about Messi, he's not like Ronaldo who, you know, try to hog the spotlight. He pick and chooses his spots. And when he's asked to be that player to come through in crunch time, he has been. So I'm going with over.
16: I'm going to take under. At a certain point, even though you can score goals in bunches, the further and further you get into the tournament, the tighter the competition and also the defense is going to be. I can see him getting one, but getting two, I'm going to take the under involving maybe the greatest player in the history of soccer.
20: Well, Kylian Mbappe is going to have something to say about that.
16: True.
20: As he had 2 goals in their round of 32 game. The round of 32, as you mentioned, Harry, that wraps up today. Round of 16 kicks off tomorrow. France over under 2.5 goals, Freddie, against Paraguay.
16: I'm taking the over on that one. France is like the Golden State Warriors right now of soccer. Even when they don't score, it's exciting because they have all these great rushes and great chances. I think, man for man, they've been the best team so far in the World Cup. I'll take that over of 2.5 goals versus Paraguay.
19: Freddie, I'm going over as well. The other day when France played, I made sure that I was back at the cabin so I can watch the entire game. And my eyes just lit up watching France play. You talk about the elite skill set, the athleticism, the stop and start, the passing ability, everyone moving in unison, and Mbappe, man, the stop and start, being able to have the field vision and seeing things happening before it actually happens. I believe Mbappe is the best player in the soccer world right now currently, and I do believe France will have over 2.5 goals. Mbappe may get over 2.5 by himself, but I'm going over with this one.
20: Let's go on to the W here, fellas. Olivia Miles over under 18.5 points tonight, Harry, versus New York Liberty. Shannon and Freddie's New York Liberty. Freddie, are you Liberty?
16: I'm a Liberty fan. Okay. Yeah, absolutely.
19: I'm going to go over. I think Olivia Miles is going to win Rookie of the Year. She is balling out. She showed that, hey, I can step in and be a major contributor for the Minnesota Lynx right now currently, and that's exactly what she's done. But tonight versus the New York Liberty, I'm going over 18.5 points.
16: She's not a top 5 player yet, but she's having a top 5 season. You're right, HD. She's going to be a runaway Rookie of the Year winner. She should be in the conversation MVP doing this on Nafisa Collier. I'm with you. She gets 21 tonight. They may not win, but she's getting hers.
20: All right, Angel Reese had a lot to say about some of her teammates and not making the All-Star game.
19: Rightfully so, too. Yeah,
16: what he said.
20: So, tomorrow, the Atlanta Dream plays the Golden State Valkyrie. So, let's look at Angel Reese's prop here. 25.5 points plus rebounds, Freddie. Over, under for Angel Reese.
16: Hammer down like you're knocking ants out of a hill. Hammer that over involving Angel Reese.
19: Yeah, I think this is easy money. So, go the over. E-Dog, you as well. We know you like gambling. If you have an issue, call 1-800-GAMBLER.
16: Okay. Are you saying that for E-Dolph and everybody else out there?
19: No, just everyone.
16: I just want to make sure we understand each other on Love Friday, Freddie and Harry.
21: Love Friday.
16: Harry Douglas, Freddie Coleman together. More impactful trade. Jaylen Brown in Philly, Kawhi in Toronto, or Giannis in Miami. 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
28: I'm Nick DeLuca, off and running on 4th of July weekend. Another World Cup knockout stage match decided in penalty kicks. Egypt over Australia, advancing 4-2 in PKs after playing to a 1-1 draw through regulation and extra time. Egypt made all four of their spot kicks. It's their first ever knockout stage win. Australia now 0-3 in the knockout round. Egypt advancing to face the winner of tonight's game between Argentina and Cape Verde. Kickoff coming in a matter of moments. Meanwhile, Sunday's round of 16 match between Mexico and England likely to have its kickoff changed due to the risk of weather disruption, including flooding in Mexico City. Kickoff set to become 2 Eastern, moved up 6 hours early. NHL, the Flyers are signing Duck center Leo Carlson to a record 5-year, $90 million offer sheet. Anaheim has 7 days to match. Flyers would need to send 4 first-round picks as compensation. Carlson scored 38 goals and had 67 points for Anaheim last year.
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32: Damn it, Freddie, I'm going to get right into it. I told my wife she better have them kids in bed by a certain time. Hey, yo, okay. It's Love Friday. It's me and Hood Night. It's Love Friday. When I get that feeling, had had them babies
21: Love
32: in that
21: Friday.
32: By a certain time.
5: Why did I open that door?
32: Pause, my brother. I'm at home. It's Love Friday. Put them chilling in the bed by a certain time and come on to daddy mama. I got this 5 hour energy, baby. It's time to rock and roll.
21: This is Freddie and Harry.

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2: Tilapia. So I had a cousin who told me it's not a real fish. And to be honest with you, I didn't hear of tilapia until the 2000s. I had him over one time, and we were doing a fish fry, and he was like, do not buy that tilapia. It's a bottom feeder, and it's not a real fish, genetically engineered. I'm like, really? I go to him for all construction and stuff like that, so I am guilty of following. If you are, like, great at one area,
3: yeah,
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10: I'm Nick DeLuca. Happy 4th of July weekend. The World Cup knockout stage continues. Defending champs Argentina taking on Cape Verde in Miami. At the half, Argentina leads it 1-0. Guess who? Leo Messi scoring in the 29th minute. His 20th career FIFA World Cup goal. He scored in 8 straight World Cup matches. In the NBA, the Knicks are signing center Andre Drummond to a 1-year, $3.9 million deal. New York losing Mitchell Robinson in free agency to the Celtics. Drummond averaged 6 points and 8 rebounds per game in just under 20 minutes per night last season in Philadelphia. The Sixers fresh off trading for Jaylen Brown. Could they be a destination for LeBron? ESPN Radio's Harry Douglas says the Sixers would have the top starting five in the East.
11: When you look at that starting five of Tyrese Maxey, Jaylen Brown, VJ Edgecombe, Joel Embiid, and LeBron James, what starting five in the NBA could you say today is better than the starting five that they will have?
10: Douglas on Freddie and Harry. In baseball, Cardinals and Cubs at Wrigley this afternoon. All cards today. At the end of 8, St. Louis leads 17-1. Alec Burleson and Mason Wynn have each driven in 4 win, hitting a 3-run shot. While the Yankees try and snap their 7-game losing streak against the Twins, New York placing Carlos Rodon on the IL with elbow inflammation.
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0: 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The only team he knows he doesn't want to play for, Lakers. Get out of here, Lakers.
1: They're the team that can kick rocks right now.
0: Yeah.
1: So before we have this discussion, I have a couple of questions that, like, lead into us discussing the teams.
0: All right.
1: For example, do you think the perception of where LeBron goes matters to him? Meaning, even though it's not Golden State in their heyday, look at the narrative around Kevin Durant and the whole, oh, you went and you glommed onto a team and won a championship and da-da-da. Should that narrative potentially matter to LeBron, yes or no?
0: I think the answer is no. I think if anything, it wouldn't be about what Durant did previously. It would be more about what's the reaction to me helping Steph Curry get more champions.
1: Yeah, there you go. Okay, yeah, that, like, that should any of that narrative affect LeBron in his decision-making if he really wants to go to Golden State?
0: I think it plays a small role. I don't think it's near the top of the list of things and reasons that he's looking for with his next team. I think it plays a small role.
1: Okay, he has a history in Cleveland, and he has a history in Miami. It is a part of his career narrative, and it was almost like he kind of was guilt-ridden in going back to Cleveland and then had this run in L.A. Do you open Pandora's box again? Like, LeBron has been to Cleveland, he's been to Miami. Do you want to go back and add to that narrative, or is that something LeBron even thinks about, that, hey, those chapters in my life are closed in those particular cities?
0: I think it is Miami or Cleveland. I think that's what it's come down to. I think it's two teams. I think it's likely always been two teams. I think it's Miami and Cleveland. And I think a major, major reason for that. Now, first of all, both teams have to be competitive, and clearly Cleveland is competitive, and Miami just made a major move, and they're going to be competitive as well. So that's the first thing that needs, the first box that needs to be checked, and it is checked for both teams. And the reason that I think it's one of those teams, one of those organizations, one of those cities, is because there is a comfort level with those franchises, because we're talking here, Gresh, about a player who, like, can we agree that this is going to be LeBron's last stop? I don't know if it's going to be his last year, but
1: no, I agree. This is the last. This is the last stop. Yep.
0: Yeah, it's the last stop. So there is a very real chance that whatever is the end, whichever year is the end for LeBron, Cape Verde, by the way, just tied the game. Holy crap! Whatever is the final year for LeBron, it may look different than what it's looked like the last few years, meaning what is he going to look like when he gets close to the end? And by aging superstars are very difficult to handle.
1: Yeah.
0: And by aging in front of a fan base who already has love for you because of what you have done for them, I think will be able to handle his aging with grace. When if you go to a franchise that the fan base doesn't owe you any, like Golden State, Philadelphia, those fans don't owe you anything. Those fans don't have any reason to love you. And what if you go there and you're not any good? They may not show you the grace that you would like to be afforded when your career is ending and you just don't have it anymore because you've never done anything for them. And I think that's why it's very clearly going to be Miami or Cleveland.
1: Well, it's interesting. So the nostalgia, in a way, is a draw because of the comfort level. And let's be very real about this for LeBron James. This is the first time he is really giving up a level of control. Even when LeBron went to Miami, it wasn't, oh, it's just going to be the straight free agent transaction. They turned it into a trade. You know, so LeBron dictated a little bit of the terms there. The only guy who's ever said no to LeBron is Pat Riley, and that's why Eric Spoelstra is still the head coach of the Miami Heat, if we're being real about it. But this is now LeBron, and you hit it, Zaz, on the whole, hey, I know I don't want to talk to the Lakers. The one team that would have been able to give him max money, at least in theory, right, it's not going to happen, mm-hmm. would have been the Lakers. So LeBron is also saying, hey, for the first time in my professional life, I'm now willing to work with a team, and I am going to take less, but I'm still LeBron James, and people need to recognize that. But that's where it gets hard in managing the older veteran, because right. it's not LeBron max player anymore. It's now LeBron making pretty good money, but it's mid-level exception type stuff. And that does start to change the perception of you amongst your peers, and I think amongst new fans that are kind of joining in. Zaz, I didn't really think about the whole, hey, LeBron would be really comfortable in Cleveland and Miami. And you know what? There is something to the organizations understanding how to deal with everything that comes with LeBron James joining your organization. That's got to be a big thing for him as well, especially if he is going to give up at least now some of the control, and that's really going to be exemplified in his paycheck more than anywhere else.
0: Now, Philadelphia, because the Jaylen Brown move, and they also signed Anthony Simons today, but because the Jaylen Brown move, it appears now that Philadelphia would like to be in the LeBron business. Matter of fact, on Rich Paul's whiteboard, the five teams that have the tentacles attached to LeBron are, you have Cleveland, Denver, Minnesota, Miami, and Philadelphia. Here's Tim McMahon, ESPN NBA reporter, on Get Up. He doesn't see LeBron in Philadelphia as a match.
2: LeBron is seeking basketball happiness. I don't think that is basketball happiness for LeBron James. I think he wants to go somewhere where he's going to touch the ball on more than an occasional basis. I still think Cleveland would be the best fit. You can say, how much is he going to touch the ball with Donovan Mitchell and James Harden? Harden's more of a table setter now, but also, we're talking about storyline. We're talking about a storybook ending. We're talking about coming home again, a full circle moment. Philadelphia, even Golden State, it just would be weird to see him in a different uniform.
0: Yeah, I don't see it with Philadelphia. I mean, Gresh, if LeBron doesn't play well, if the team isn't playing well, they're going to boo him there in Philadelphia. Like I said, this is a fan base. They don't owe LeBron anything. LeBron's never done anything for them. Miami, Cleveland, you're not going to get that kind of reaction if he doesn't play well.
1: What does LeBron is looking for basketball happiness? Like, when I think of somebody who is, again, the only time LeBron did not get his way was when they wanted Spoelstra gone and Pat Riley said no. Otherwise, LeBron has gone where he's wanted to. He's been coached by who he's wanted to be coached by. Like, what is happening? Honestly, it's what Philadelphia is going to figure out with Jaylen Brown. Trying to figure out what makes Jaylen Brown happy is a 24-hour process because you don't really know what it's going to be. And when I hear Tim McMahon say, LeBron's looking for basketball happiness, has he not had that in the past? You know,
0: I think what it means
1: years?
0: Is that, to me, I think what it means is that this year he was not happy in L.A. I think that's what that means.
1: Interesting. And there was no, you know, and Luka was down for a period of time. I'll tell ya, you live the dream, or there is the dream of, oh, we got two big superstars on a roster. Then you got to manage the headaches. Good luck.
0: He's Andy Gresh. I'm Jonathan Zaslow in for Amber and Ian here tonight. Argentina, Cape Verde tied at one in the 65th minute. A potential shocker going on here in Miami. Up next, round of 16 begins tomorrow. We'll handicap the next round, dive into the U.S.'s next matchup. That's next on ESPN Radio.
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11: I'm Nick DeLuca. Happy 4th of July weekend. World Cup knockout stage rolls on. Defending champs Argentina taking on Cape Verde in Miami. Argentina striking first. Leo Messi scoring in the 29th minute. His 20th career FIFA World Cup goal. He scored in 8 straight World Cup matches. Cape Verde equalizing in the 59th minute. It is 1-1 with just over 20 minutes to play in Miami. In the NBA, just in, the Knicks are signing center Andre Drummond to a 1-year, $3.9 million deal. New York lost Mitchell Robinson in free agency to the Celtics earlier in the week. In baseball, all Cardinals at Wrigley.
12: Wilson has his sign. Runners at first and third with two outs right now. There's a hard hit ball to deep left field, backing up his half. He's at the track, and it's gone! A three-run big fly for Mason Wynn. And the Cardinals tack on three more. It's a five-run inning. And the Cardinals lead 11-0.
11: Call courtesy of the Cardinals Radio Network. Wynn drove in four. So did Alec Burleson as they win it 17-1 at Wrigley. Cubs and Cards, part of our ESPN Radio doubleheader for the 4th of July. Tomorrow, Yankees taking on the Twins, looking to snap a 7-game losing streak. Tied at 1, Trent Grisham, solo homer. Welcome back off the IL.
3: Hey, it's Michelle Smallman. Coming up Monday, we'll get you ready for the biggest moment in U.S. men's soccer history as they get ready to face Belgium in the round of 16. It's on Sportsmanlike, 6 a.m. Eastern, right here on ESPN Radio, ESPN2, and ESPNU.

0: determination, the reaction, and the sense of urgency to kill that game, which they did against Bosnia. And the problem going into the game against Belgium is that there's no other player that has similar, I would say, a player profile like Flo Balogun has. So it would look different. Ricardo Pepi's the most likely to be in that number nine position, which a guy that can score goals in Champions League and over in the Dutch Eredivisie. But again, the player profile will look a little bit different. And much like not having Christian Pulisic in that second game against Australia, it's kind of next man up, who's the next hand on deck. And collectively, once again, it shows the strength of the U.S. that they need to figure out how to do things without, quote-unquote, superstars in their team.
1: Brian, with Balogun out on Monday, is this the time where Christian Pulisic, he needs to be a star and win them a World Cup game? You know, we've been talking about Pulisic for years. You know, maybe he's the best player USMNT has ever had, maybe not, but he's certainly up there. He plays, you know, overseas, Premier League. He's a great, great player, and we've been waiting for a huge moment for a long time. So does Monday need to be that moment?
0: Yeah, listen, I think he's a little bit both. I mean, obviously, he's the guiding light with regards to the commercialism of this group. He was in Qatar as well. There's a reason why he's been nicknamed Captain America. There's a reason why this group was termed the golden generation of U.S. soccer. And a lot of that does have to do with the success he's had both with Chelsea and the success that he's had at AC Milan. Both he and Lautaro Martinez, who's playing right now for Argentina, were the two players that led for goals and goal contributions over the last 2 years, significantly differentiating themselves from everybody else. You know, the reality for Christian is because of that star, he's going to be considered 1A with regards to, much like Lionel Messi, how do you stop and how do you slow down the quote-unquote most dynamic player in the team? And this is where I think guys like Serginho Dest, Jedi Robinson, Tim Weah, Weston McKennie, Malik Tillman, who scored that magnificent free kick, this is their chance to fly. The challenge for Christian isn't necessarily the pressure, because it's always going to be goals and assists, goal contributions. But I think more importantly, it's the margins. And I think that's where he thrives. He's sometimes what I consider the pass that leads to the pass. He's so fleet of foot. He's so dynamic with his turning that the moment he kind of wiggles out of pressure, that's then when he becomes at his best and most elusive. And I think everyone else benefits.
1: Brian Dunseth, MLS on Apple TV, and of course, former USMNT defender. Great job, Brian. Thanks for joining us tonight. We appreciate it.
0: Yeah, thanks for having me, guys.
1: 1-1 still, Argentina, Cape Verde, Gresh. They are in the 80th minute. You know, certainly if the game, you know, ends, full time ends and it's still tied, we go to 30 minutes of extra time. But
2: how is Cape Verde doing this?
1: It's crazy. Yeah, this is a really, really big deal that we are watching here.
2: This would be the upset of World Cup upsets, would it not?
1: Brian Dunsett said right there that it would maybe be the biggest ever.
2: And I know that the Cape Verdeans are playing great and their goalie is playing out of his mind, but it feels like just on not only name value alone, but star value, you know, this is what makes tournaments like this great. I mean, it's what makes the NCAA tournament great, is it not? Oh my God, this team from the Metro Atlantic is in the Sweet 16. You know, now we have Cape Verde, who's playing the role of a Northeast Conference team here against a big timer.
1: Wow, and the Cape Verde defender just saved a goal as the goalie was beat, and he knocked it out of bounds for a corner coming up for Argentina. Incredible drama here. Travis Kelce and Taylor Swift, you want to talk about drama? They are tying the knot tonight. I hope they both say yes. They're tying the knot tonight at Madison Square Garden. We're going to talk to someone who wrote about all the drama surrounding this and why it's time for all that drama to end. That's next right here. Amber and Ian on ESPN Radio.
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9: May 15th, 1981, a date most Cleveland Indians fans need no introduction to. 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
10: Len Barker getting a sign from Ron Hensley. Wind up, here it comes. Fly ball center field. Manning coming on, he's there. He catches it. Len Barker has pitched the no-hitter. A perfect game for Len Barker.
9: That highlight courtesy of 3WE. Barker tosses the only perfect game of Cleveland Indians history and the last no-hitter. He never got a three-ball count in that game and struck out 11. The Indians got a 3-0 victory over the Blue Jays. It was the 10th perfect game in Major League history and one of the most attended games in Cleveland history. Even though 7,290 people are being truthful about their attendance of Len Barker's perfect game.
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